0: 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We are Radyo Pilipinas. 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
1: Learn the Filipino language as Radyo Pilipinas presents School on Air. School on Air will teach you the basic phrases, words, greetings, and conversations in Filipino. School on Air, only here at Radyo Pilipinas.
2: Today, I will teach you the Filipino equivalent of the phrase, "What is your name?" The Filipino phrase, "Ano ang pangalan mo?" is the equivalent of "What is your name?" If you're excited to meet someone for the first time, knowing one's name is essential before establishing a communication that will eventually lead to friendship, courtship, or even marriage. Have you encountered a situation in your life wherein you've met this person, talked with him or her for a while, then realizing later that you forgot his or her name without that person noticing it? The experience seems oftentimes hilarious, but luckily, you survived that embarrassing situation without a scratch. Now say after me, ano ang pangalan mo? Ano ang pangalan mo means, what is your name? You've learned the Filipino language once again, only here in School on Air. Tune in again next time for more of our exciting lessons in Filipino. This has been Edwin Santos saying bye for now and take care.
1: We have just brought you School on Air. School on Air, only here at Radyo Pilipinas.

0: sa mga kapwa-babae mo eh. 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
1: Apo.
0: Mm-mm. How was that experience?
1: For me, okay naman po. 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Mm-hmm. But, you know, kasi mahirap din po maging too close with mm-hmm. the crew. 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
0: Healthy, keep a healthy mm-hmm. distance. 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So, as we celebrate the International Day for Women and Maritime, how meaningful is this celebration to you as a woman seafarer? Lalo na you have, you know, a lived experience as an actively sailing seafarer. What does this day mean to you? 2022 lang to ni launch ng IMO eh, which I think dapat way before pa nagkaroon ng International Day for Women and Maritime. Pero to you personally, how meaningful is this day to you?
1: For me, this day is deeply meaningful because it only reminds us that our presence on board is seen, is valued, and it gives us strength to keep on going and more space for women to come in this industry.
0: Mm-hmm, mm-hmm. Anong masasabi mo? Kasi meron kang, ilan kayo sa klase nung sa MAAF 13?
1: 13, yes po.
0: Do you get to talk to them also about their experiences?
1: How are they now? We do from time to time. We have this group chat wherein we catch up with each other, also mm-hmm. mentor ourselves because some of them are, may mga nauna po kung si Sumakay, may din, may nahuli din. Mm-hmm. So we still get to catch up.
0: Mm-hmm. How are they now?
1: Most of them are actually on board. I think I'm the only one nagbabakasyon po ngayon.
0: Mm-hmm, mm-hmm, mm-hmm. And they're also in the same company, no?
1: Opo.
0: Ibang company. Ah, okay. Pero lahat naman kayo active pa, no?
1: Yes po.
0: Oo. Kasi syempre, yes.
1: Yeah, yes po. Everyone is still sailing. Mm-hmm. I think they're really persistent in their career and wanting also to go on management level, not just mm-hmm. ng operational po.
0: Mm-hmm, mm-hmm. Mm-hmm. How do you see yourself mga 5 to 10 years from now?
1: I see myself maybe getting on greater roles, having more bigger responsibilities, or maybe in the office na nag, syempre sailing pa rin, but pag nagla-land base, I would want also to be a mentor for women mm-hmm. na trying to improve ourselves, trying to become better, and also raising awareness of what's life like as a woman on board.
0: Mm-hmm, mm-hmm. So, meron ka ba mga role models na tinitingnan yan? Lalo na sa marami akong mananame sa MAAF. Pero ikaw personally, sino yung tinitingala mo?
1: Si Captain Avellana po talaga. She's the first captain from MAAF. And yeah, I never thought that from my institution po meron na magkakaroon ng first captain. Mm-hmm. And yeah, maybe dahil sa kanya, I also wanted to become then to pursue this industry even more.
0: Ah, okay. Mm-hmm. Were you able to talk to her personally before?
1: No, not yet po.
0: Ah, not yet. Okay.
1: Lagi pong nagkakaano ng
0: Captain Avellana. Nako, pag bumisita. I think she's in Dubai right now. And talagang she's a champion of Filipino women, of women seafarers in general, in the maritime industry. So we're very grateful and very proud of her also as an alumna of MAAF. Ayan, si Captain Avellana pala ang role model mo. Ayan. And of course, I'm sure you've met sina Chief Engineer Chomi, sina Captain Labarda. Ang dami ng, syempre, you're also, ano, treading the same path to greatness.
1: Sana po.
0: So are you part of any active mga women's groups ng mga seafarers?
1: We have this WhatsApp group called Pink Waves. Mm-hmm. We have this wherein seafarers from all over the country are getting in touch with each other, asking each other questions. Mm-hmm. Basically, parang ano po, yun yung group namin mga babaeng seafarers.
0: Mm-hmm. Mm-hmm. Para si Casey and
1: Jen. Yes po, Miss Casey Chin.
0: Si Casey Chin, yes. Oh, shout out, no? Hindi mo pa pala na shout out yung family mo.

0: Nina, nabanggit mo sila. 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
1: My family's in Zamboanga Pueblo. Hello, Dad, Mom. Shout out po. I'm here.
0: Eh, di ba sabi mo kanina nabanggit mo sa akin off-air, for kayo magkakapatid.
1: Yes po.
0: Ikaw lang ba yung nag-pursue ng maritime career?
1: I am the only one, yes po.
0: Ah, okay. And yung other siblings mo?
1: But my youngest brother would want to pursue, pero it's sa Navy naman po. Armed
0: Ah, okay.
1: Forces.
0: You have the love for the sea, your family,
1: Yes
0: no?
1: po.
0: And I'm sure they're all very proud of you. Yeah. Okay, so in your view, Miss Cristino, what should the maritime industry and other seafarers organizations do to ensure that gender equality is not just written in policies, but genuinely felt and experienced by women on board, active women seafarers?
1: In my view, the industry already has strong policies, but I do think that it lacks more implementation, consistent implementation on board. That being said, wherein leadership is a key role, kung saan po ang, what do you call this, management level, meaning a captain or senior officer should always ensure that there is fair treatment, equal opportunities, and respectful working environment on board. So that's very important na magsisimula po talaga yun sa leaders pa lang sa barko. If binabaliwala na po nila yung mga policies that we already have, then what's the point of the rest of the crew to follow? And apart from that, maybe because we have regular drills that wherein we practice our response when it comes to emergency situations. I do hope that in my company right now, we have from time to time seminars for the crew on board wherein we would talk about awareness of harassment and bullying, which is not only important for us women, but for also for other crews who are having a hard time. And maybe lastly would be siguro po yung safe and clear reporting system on board wherein the crew could hindi po sila mag-hold back on reporting if there's a problem or not.
0: Although we have, existing grievance procedures, pero siguro, because it's generally any incident on board, eh, siguro mas specific to experiences of women.
1: Yes po.
0: Oh, ayan. So that's one of the things that we're pursuing with the women at Sini ITF and the Amos of Women. So as you know, meron tayong initiative sa AMOSOAP, meron din tayong mga gender sensitivity trainings. And we also acknowledge, no, that companies like your company do have their own efforts to promote a culture of inclusion on board ships. And you're right, no, dapat sa leadership manggagaling yung ganong kultura, no? Of course, to lead by example para yung ibang crew would also value, 'di ba? Inclusion, diversity, and equity, equality on board the ship. So dito naman sa Pilipinas, sa government, sa DMD, Department of Migrant Workers natin, we also know that they have initiatives also to promote women empowerment and gender equality on board ships. I know that BMW is trying to strictly implement yung buddy system na dalawang women on board. So what can you say about this effort of the DMW naman?
1: I think for me, as having an experience of being alone on ship as a woman, I think that would be very helpful because by that, wala kasi makaintindi sa'yo eh, kasi ikaw lang yung mag-isang babae. It's very hard to let them explain kasi they would always think of you making excuses. So with having that buddy system that another woman on board would be a great help, which would siguro baka mas ma kapag sabi pa yung babae sa isa pang kapwa babae kasi nga not everyone could understand you or the way women think. So it takes another woman to understand another woman.
0: And it also helps nga to have a community like what you shared, yung Pink Wave, ayan, and Amos of Women, yung ating mga activities sa ating mga seafarers. And lately we're also trying to create a collaborative, a community with also the seafarers' wives. Yan. Kasi syempre, women to women, iba yung ano natin eh, iba yung connection, 'di ba? Iba yung understanding natin sa mga experiences. Ayan. So, for the women listening right now who would want to follow in your footsteps, so to, who are also dreaming to pursue a career at sea, what message or advice would you like to share with them?
1: I would tell them to always remind themselves why they started in the first place and to keep on holding onto that dream no matter how hard it gets, because there will always be moments of doubt. But there will also be moments wherein you'll see how far you've come and how great you've become. Mm-hmm. So, just like what you've said, also it's very important to have to look for mentors, especially for women in the maritime industry, because sila lang din makakaintindi sa'yo. They will give you also advices, just as well as they would make you realize that you're not alone in this journey. Mm-hmm. So, you are stronger than you think, and you belong in this industry just like anyone else. So just keep on working hard, and you'll never know where you're kung saan ka makakarating.
0: Well said. And very inspiring message to all of our listeners, women seafarers who would like to pursue a career at sea or would want to advance pa to higher positions at sea. No, don't give up, no? It can be challenging at times. Wala namang perfect talaga na industry, wala namang perfect na work environment, as long as you know deep in your heart, you know, why you start, your why. Mm-hmm. Tama si Miss Christine doon. Ayan, so, what's your message naman to all of the women, not just seafarers, but all of the women in male-dominated industries who, you know, who are experiencing different types of challenges just because of, you know, just because they're women.
1: Mm-hmm. As a woman in maritime, I want you to know that every challenge, every obstacle, and every sacrifice, and every small win matters. We are not only opening doors, not only for ourselves, but for younger Filipinas to follow who would want to be in this industry. So yeah, keep on striving, keep on going. We are heard, we are appreciated, and you're already making a difference by just simply being a part of this industry.
0: Yeah, thank you so much, diba? Kaya nga sabi natin, women making waves, yung ating initiative, yes. Women making waves. And isa rin yan sa pinupush ng ITF, because we are an affiliate of the International Transport Workers Federation. So women transport workers in maritime, in railway, in trucking, in civil aviation. So lahat ng women deserve a voice, deserve to be heard, deserve to be acknowledged, respected, and recognized. Ayan. Like Miss Christine here, who we know will be a very successful captain. Yes.
1: Hoping.
0: Captain Christine. Ayan. Thank you so That's much fun. For joining us, Miss Christine. No? Just a few reminders lang, no? For women seafarers, meron po tayong ITF Women at Sea, so you can explore different resources on for women seafarers on the ITF website. Just go to the section of ITF Women at Sea. And sa AMOSUP naman po, we have AMOSUP Women, we have the Women Making Waves. We constantly update po yung sa Sailing Forward. Ayan, kung meron tayong mga features and activities, of course, for women seafarers, pinopost din po natin yan sa ating AMOSUP official social media. So, para naman po sa contact center natin, nasa inyong screens, ang contact number ng telephone, mobile, Globe and Smart for calls, AMOSUP official Facebook page, AMOSUP official Facebook group, and AMOSUP official YouTube channel where we post the episodes of Alagang AMOSUP. And meron din po tayong helpdesk at amosup.org for seafarers and for women who would like to reach out to us for any kind of assistance. As you know, we have our own legal department which can assist you in any way we can. So, sa gitna din ng patuloy na tensyon sa Middle East, yung help desk din po natin, yung helpdesk@amosup.org, ay pwede rin po niyong puntahan para sa anumang katanungan o kung may agarang tulong po na kinakailangan yung mga miyembro natin dyan po sa Middle East. 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Meron po silang Viber at WhatsApp numbers on your screens. Meron din po tayong syempre ITF Seafarers Support, CF Support at itf.org.uk, and meron din po tayong contact sa ating Manila Inspector on your screens. For any kind of assistance po, nandyan po para sa mga miyembro natin and for women seafarers who would need assistance from our union and from our International Federation. Muli, maraming salamat po sa inyong pagsubaybay. Salamat sa mga kasama natin dito sa Radyo Pilipinas, si Ms. Susan Aison, Milo Jonella, J. Arevalo, Hero Lucero, Erwin Peñano, at Jerome Toledo, Justin Osaya, sa tangkaamusok natin na si Lara San Juan. 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Sabi ko, hindi, ma-up-alum na natin yan. Okay, thank you, Christine, for sharing your inspiring journey as a sea woman and giving us a glimpse into the challenges, triumphs, and beauty of life at sea. Your story truly highlights the importance of promoting gender equality and supporting women in the maritime industry. Christine, happy International Day for Women in Maritime.
1: Thank you, ma'am.
0: So, sa lahat ng nakinig, patuloy nating ipagdiwang at suportahan ang kababaihan sa maritime, sa maritima, para sa mas maayos at pantay na industriya para sa lahat. 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

0: Magandang araw mga kababayan. This is Dante Clink Ang II, Chairperson of the Commission on Filipinos Overseas. The CFO is the government agency that helps Filipino immigrants prepare for a successful life overseas. Unlike other migrant-focused agencies, the CFO plays a unique role in strengthening the economic, cultural, and political ties between Filipinos overseas and the Philippines. Even before our kababayan leave for foreign lands, CFO equips immigrants with information and helps them easily integrate into their destination countries and prepares them to become successful ambassadors of Filipino culture and excellence. For us at the Commission on Filipinos Overseas, the global Filipino diaspora is an untapped resource beyond remittances, waiting to be unlocked for intellectual, cultural, and national growth. As we strengthen a fabric that connects the global Filipino community through various programs and initiatives, we transform the challenges of brain drain into opportunities of brain gain. The CFO seeks to nurture the strong sense of Filipino community across the globe, while also encouraging them to contribute to the nation's development. We thank Radyo Pilipinas for giving us this platform to the challenges and triumphs of migration and development. We hope that the global Pinoy will be made aware of the programs and services that empower them toward meaningful migration and pave the way to immigrant success. Tandaan kabayan, para sa inyo ito, mabuhay ang bagong Pilipinas.
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1: 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Dito lamang sa Radyo Pilipinas World Service.
2: CFO Chairperson Secretary Dante Clink Ang II named Outstanding Public Servant by the Public Attorney's Office.
3: CFO prepares for upcoming celebration of the Month of Overseas Filipinos.
2: Nominations for the 2026 Presidential Awards for Filipino Individuals and Organizations Overseas is coming close to deadline.
1: Nandito na ang mga mahalagang balita at anunsyo mula sa Commission on Filipinos Overseas. Balitang CFO. Balitang CFO. Dito lamang sa Radyo Pilipinas World Service.
2: Secretary Dante Clink Ang II was named Outstanding Public Servant during the 9th National Convention of the Public Attorney's Office. The award recognizes Secretary Ang's contribution to public service, media, and education with his commitment in championing good governance. CFO Undersecretary Arlene Borja accepted the award on his behalf.
1: Nandito na ang mga mahalagang balita at anunsyo mula sa Commission on Filipinos Overseas. Balitang CFO. Balitang CFO. Dito lamang sa Radyo Pilipinas World Service.
3: The Interagency Committee for the Celebration of the Month of Overseas Filipinos, or IAC-MOF, co-chaired by the Commission on Filipinos Overseas, convened in preparation for its upcoming diaspora-driven activities. During the meeting, target venues for the series of migrant fairs were discussed in partnership with LGUs of Aklan Province and Iloilo Province. Ilocos Norte province, rather. As part of its mandate, CFO initiatives, CFO initiates the celebration of Month of Overseas Filipinos this year, with the activities being featured several media works with non-resident Filipinos, including the short documentary Nurse Unseen, a 2025 awardee of the Migration and Advocacy and Media Awards of the CFO.
1: Nandito na ang mga mahalagang balita at anunsyo mula sa Commission on Filipinos Overseas. Balitang CFO. Balitang CFO. Dito lamang sa Radyo Pilipinas World Service.
2: The Commission on Filipinos Overseas is still accepting nominations for the 2026 Presidential Awards for Filipino individuals and organizations overseas. 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

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Before we begin, let's listen to a song related to our destination for today.

If you're wondering what song that was, that's Basulto, a satirical love song with an accompanying dance. It originated in Victoria, Tarlac, and has Pampango influences. The singing of verses and the dancing of figures are done alternately. And yes, today we will be taking you to an informative tour of the province of Tarlac. The province of Tarlac is situated at the center of the central plains of Luzon, landlocked by four provinces, namely Nueva Ecija on the east, Pangasinan on the north, Pampanga on the south, and Zambales on the west. Approximately 75% of the province is plain, while the rest is hilly to mountainous. It covers a territory of 305,345 hectares. The province owns a large portion of mountains like Mount Telakawa, which is the highest mountain in the province, located at Capas, Tarlac, with Mount Bueno also in Capas. The other mountains are Mount Duwig and Mount Maasin, found in the municipality of San Clemente. Also noted are Mount Papaak, Baksay, Kayasan, and Birbira of Camiling. The whole of Mayantok and San Jose are mountainous, so it is suitable for the highest natural resources and forest products in the province, such as coal, iron, copper, vegetables, fruits, log fires, sand, rocks, and forest animals such as wild boar, deer, among others. Tarlac is the most multicultural of the central Luzon provinces. A mixture of four district groups, the Pampanganos, Ilocanos, Pangasinenses, and Tagalogs, share life in the province. Tarlac's name is a Hispanized derivation from a talahib weed called in Ilocano the word malatarlac. Tarlac was originally a part of the provinces of Pampanga and Pangasinan. It was the last central Luzon province to be organized under the Spanish administration in 1874. During the Philippine Revolution of 1896, Tarlac was one of the first eight provinces to rise in arms against Spain. It became the new seat of the First Republic of the Philippines in March 1899, when Emilio Aguinaldo abandoned the former capital, Malolos, Bulacan. This lasted only for a month, as the seat was moved to Nueva Ecija in Aguinaldo's attempt to elude the pursuing Americans. Tarlac has two ethnicities, the Ilocanos to the north due to migration of Pangasinenses, and the Kampampangans to the south. The minor ones are Tagalog to the eastern part of Tarlac and Pangasinens on the northwest part. Tarlac's diverse language are Abilene, Kapampangan, and Pangasinens. Tarlac produced a number of notable personalities, including former presidents Corazon Aquino and her son, Benigno Aquino III. Cory's husband, Benigno Jr., or most widely known as Ninoy, was a former senator and governor of Tarlac. Ninoy was assassinated at the Manila International Airport, later renamed in his honor, upon returning home from exile in the United States. Chris Aquino, the youngest of the five siblings of Cory and Ninoy, is a famous actress and showbiz personality in the Philippines. Another famous actress turned politician is Vilma Santos. Born in Bamban, Tarlac, the longest reigning box office queen of the Philippine cinema served as governor of the province of Batangas from 2007 to 2016 and is currently the congresswoman of the 6th
District of Lipa City in Batangas. Sara Asher Tua Jeronimo, or better known as Sara Jeronimo, is a singer, dancer, commercial model, and actress. She is from Balutu, Concepcion in Tarlac. A famous local band named Six Cycle Mind has members that came from Tarlac. Lead vocalist Roniel Dimaculangan and backup vocalist and rhythm guitarist Ryan Sarmiento are both from Don Bosco Tarlac. Their music is a fusion of alternative music and pop music. Before we go on, let us listen to this song made popular by Sara Jeronimo.

You just heard Forever's Not Enough, a song sung by Sara Geronimo or Sara G. This song was released in 2005 and won the Awit Award for Best Performance by a New Female Recording Artist. Tarlac hosts a number of historical tourist destinations. The Capas National Shrine is located on a 54-hectare property in the town of O'Donnell, Capas, Tarlac. It was the first prison camp for the men who survived the death march at the hands of the Japanese during the last World War in 1942. The Camp O'Donnell Memorial Monument was built by the organization known as the Battling Bastards of Bataan to honor the Americans and Filipinos who died at Camp O'Donnell while prisoners of the Japanese. Located in front of the Municipal Hall, the San Sebastian Church was the site of the Revolutionary Congress. The demolished Tarlac Catholic Convent had become the highest Filipino seat of learning when the Literario Científico Universidad of Malolos, Bulacan was transferred to Tarlac on March 31, 1889. The first graduation ceremonies on September 29, 1890 were held in the Catholic convent premises. Diplomas then were signed by General Emilio Aguinaldo. And one of the more famous destinations that you shouldn't miss is the Hacienda Luisita, owned by the Cuwangcos, can be found in Tarlac City. The Tarlac Industrial Park, located inside the hacienda, houses a growing list of international export-producing companies. It boasts of an 18-hole championship golf course, shopping malls, world-class restaurants, hotels, a Beverly Hill type of residential estate, and a vast sugar plantation. Also located in the complex is the Aquino Center and Museum. Tarlac is best known for its fine foods and vast sugar and rice plantations. That it has fine cooking to offer is due largely to the fact that it is the melting pot of Central Luzon. It offers some of the best cuisines from the places of ancestry of its settlers, the provinces of Bulacan, Nueva Ecija, Zambales, Pangasinan, and the Ilocos region. The best place to go is the Dampa sa Tarlac restaurant. Aside from a seafood counter with numerous kinds of fish, the restaurant also has a fast food counter, dining bar with fresh organic vegetables, and a ready-to-cook station. The Boodle Fight includes a wide combination of their menu: crispy fried tilapia, pork barbecue, calamares, grilled catfish, burro with mostaza, mango salad, pork sinigang served in a coconut, pinakbet, and garlic butter shrimp and green mussels. A delectable local treat is the iniruban or nilubian, which originated from the town of Camiling. It is a type of rice cake made with burned young sticky rice, coconut milk, and sweetener, usually sugar or hardened sugarcane molasses. Tupig is a famous local delicacy of Tarlac and Pangasinan. It consists of coconut milk, glutinous rice flour, young coconut meat, and sweetener, usually sugar or molasses. What gives tupig its distinct flavor is the banana wrapper and the way in which it is cooked, grilled over charcoal and best on clay. And finally, Tarlac have their very own chicken tamales. Not like the Mexican chicken tamales in cornbread. Instead, it is made of rice flour shaped into a square, seasoned in a peppery taste, topped with sliced egg and shredded chicken wrapped in banana leaves. Before we go on, let us listen to another song related to our destination for today.

That song was titled Trip, sung by the Sick Cycle Mind Band. The song is about friendship. Wherever you feel like going to, I'll be there to join you. A number of festivals are celebrated annually all throughout the year in Tarlac. The province is known as the Belen capital of the Philippines and celebrates the annual Belenismo sa Tarlac. Belen is a three-dimensional art depiction of the nativity scene of Jesus Christ. The festival is concentrated on a Belen making contest, which is participated by establishments and residents in Tarlac. Giant versions of the Belen with different themes are displayed in front of the establishments and roads of Tarlac for the rest of the Christmas season. The Malatarlac Festival takes its name from a variety of grass that is native to the Luzon area. The plant is celebrated with sumptuous pageantry that's characterized by school children dressed in grass-inspired costumes who dance to the beat of traditional music. Tarlac City's annual Malatarlac Festival takes over the city during this fun and lively celebration that has a packed program of events and activities for visitors of all ages. And finally, the annual beauty pageant, popularly known as the Mucha ng Galawigang Tarlac, that showcases the beauty and talent of a Tarlacenya, will have its coronation night on May 24 at the historic Maria Cristina Park. Before we proceed, let's listen to another song related to our destination for today.

That's the song Ang Galing ng Tarlac. It's the tourism song of the province of Tarlac. Before we conclude our program, for inquiries, comments, and suggestions, you can email us at dzrp.radiopilipinas@gmail.com. That's dzrp.radiopilipinas@gmail.com. You can also like us on Facebook. 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I'm your host, Leo Magpayo, inviting you to come and visit Tarlac and discover the Philippines.

Good day. Radio Pilipinas World Service can also be heard on shortwave broadcast through the shortwave facilities of the United States Agency for Global Media or Voice of America on the following shortwave frequencies: 15.640 MHz, 17.750 MHz, and 21.720 MHz. I'm your host, Leo Magpayo, and this is Dateline Malacanang in Review. Philippine President Ferdinand R. Marcos Jr. on Monday welcomed Paraguayan President Santiago Peña Palacios to Malacanang as both leaders witnessed the signing of key agreements, including Memorandum of Understandings or MOUs on trade, diplomatic training, and a visa waiver deal for ordinary passport holders. In a joint press conference, President Marcos

0: Just described their talks as productive and forward-looking, highlighting plans to deepen cooperation in agriculture, trade, and renewable energy. He also pointed to new opportunities for Philippine exports such as tuna, sardines, and milkfish. Both leaders endorsed stronger business linkages through an MOU between the Philippine Chamber of Commerce and Industry, or PCCI, and Paraguay's Investment and Export Network, or REDIEX. They likewise welcomed the visa waiver agreement, expected to boost tourism and people-to-people exchanges, and noted the signing of an MOU on diplomatic training between their foreign ministries. President Marcos and Peña also exchanged views on political and regional developments, including the Philippines Association of Southeast Asian Nations, or ASEAN, 2026 chairship and Paraguay's leadership of Mercosur. The Philippine president expressed hope that the visit marks the beginning of a deeper friendship between the two nations. President Peña's trip is the first presidential-level visit between the Philippines and Paraguay since diplomatic ties were established in 1962.
1: We welcome the signing of the Memoranda of Agreement between the Philippines and the Chamber of Commerce and Industry and Paraguay's Investment and Export Network, or REDIEX, a pivotal step in establishing contacts between Philippine and Paraguayan companies. I commend the PCCI for this groundbreaking initiative. Complementing the establishment of institutional and commercial linkages is today signing of a visa waiver agreement for ordinary passport holders of the Philippines and Paraguay, which the President and I hope will expedite business tourism and people-to-people exchanges between our two countries. The President and I likewise welcome today's signing of an MOU on mutual cooperation in the field of diplomatic training between the Department of Foreign Affairs and the Paraguayan Ministry of Foreign Affairs, which will redound to closer engagements between Filipino and Paraguayan diplomats. President Peña and I also shared political and economic developments in our respective countries and exchanged views on the regional issues such as our ASEAN 2026 chairship and Paraguay's presidency of Mercosur I. I express my hope that President Peña's landmark visit is only the beginning of the deepening friendship and partnership between the Philippines and Paraguay.
0: That was Philippine President Ferdinand R. Marcos Jr. Also on Monday, Philippine President Ferdinand R. Marcos Jr. expressed confidence that the Philippines and Paraguay are poised to deepen cooperation following his bilateral meeting with Paraguayan President Santiago Peña Palacios at Malacañang. In his toast remarks during the official luncheon, President Marcos said their discussions opened new avenues for partnership in agriculture, trade, renewable energy, and people-to-people exchanges. He added that both nations also aim to strengthen coordination in regional and multilateral platforms, including the United Nations. The president extended the Philippines' well wishes to Paraguay as it marks its 215th Independence Day, with First Lady Luisa Araneta Marcos joining the event. President Marcos highlighted the historic nature of President Peña's visit, the first presidential-level visit in 63 years of diplomatic relations between the two countries. Raising a toast, the president wished continued success and good health for President Peña and his family, prosperity for the people of Paraguay, and a stronger Philippines-Paraguay partnership.
1: I acknowledge the historic nature of your presence here today, as your official visit marks the very first presidential visit in the 63 years of Philippines-Paraguay diplomatic relations. With the productive conclusion of our bilateral meeting earlier today,
2: I am confident that our two countries will forge closer cooperation in several areas, such as in agriculture, trade, renewable energy, and people-to-people exchanges. To the continued success and good health of His Excellency, President Santiago Peña Palacios, First Lady Leticia Ocampos de Peña, and their family. To the sustained progress and prosperity of the people of Paraguay, and on the 215th year of its independence, and to the strengthened bond between the Philippines and Paraguay towards a shared future where opportunities abound.
0: That was Philippine President Ferdinand R. Marcos Jr.
3: Dateline, Malacañang.
0: Malacañang on Tuesday emphasized the importance of fairness and due process in the impeachment proceedings against Vice President Sara Duterte, stating that the government will not meddle in Senate deliberations. Following Senator Alan Peter Cayetano's election as new Senate leader, Palace Press Officer Claire Castro stated that the administration respects legislative freedom.
4: Well, everything that happens in the Senate is within their power. It is within the authority to decide on all matters within the Senate. So, hindi po pangihimasukan ng Pangulo yung anuman po ang magiging desisyon ng Senado.
0: Cayetano took over the Senate presidency on Monday afternoon after Senator Vicente Soto III was removed, just as the House of Representatives voted to impeach Duterte for the second year in a row, accusing him of culpable violations of the Constitution, graft and corruption, betrayal of public trust, bribery, and other higher crimes. Castro believes members in the House made their judgment based on data and papers offered to them. She highlighted that the Senate is now responsible for deciding if and how the impeachment process would proceed.
4: Ating pagkakaalam, ang pinakahuling tala ng botohan na para ma-impeach ang Vice Presidente ay 257. 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
0: That was Palace Press Officer Claire Castro.
3: Dateline, Malacañang.
0: Malacañang on Tuesday said the Senate's protective custody over Senator Ronald Bato de la Rosa has legal limitations, noting that Philippine laws would govern any action in connection with the International Criminal Court or ICC's arrest warrant issued against him. Palace Press Officer Claire Castro, a lawyer, said Republic Act or RA 9851 or the Philippine Act on Crimes Against International Humanitarian Law, Genocide, and Other Crimes Against Humanity governs the matter despite the Philippines' withdrawal from the ICC. In a Palace Press briefing, Castro noted that under Section 17 of RA 9851, the Philippines may defer to an international tribunal already conducting an investigation.
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0: Castro said the Department of Justice or DOJ had earlier stated that there are only two options under the law, either surrender or extradition. She added that a Supreme Court circular on extradition applies only to requests from a state and not from the ICC. Asked how authorities could enforce a warrant if the Senate grants De La Rosa a protective custody, Castro said, senators' privileges are not absolute.
4: Meron po na natawag na privilege para hindi po hulihin ang sinumang senador habang nasa session kapag siya po ay nasa vicinity ng Senado. But alam po natin na ito ay may limitasyon. 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
0: With regard to concerns that the Senate could be used as a sanctuary for De La Rosa, Castro said lawmakers should know the limits of their authority, telling them that they should not go beyond the law. Castro also stressed that the Philippines has obligations to Interpol to ensure accountability. Pressed further about De La Rosa's appeal for protection from President Ferdinand R. Marcos Jr., Castro said all parties, including alleged extrajudicial killing victims and accused persons, are entitled to protection under the law. Castro, however, emphasized that President Marcos has consistently directed law enforcement agencies to follow the law. She added that if De La Rosa is arrested, his rights as an accused would be respected. De La Rosa, named by the ICC as an indirect co-perpetrator in former President Rodrigo Duterte's drug war, returned to work on Monday after hiding for several months. Castro called on Duterte and De La Rosa supporters to respect lawful process and not sow violence.
4: Maski naman po yung mga EJK victims ay humihingi rin po ng proteksyon sa gobyerno. 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
0: That was Palace Press Officer Claire Castro.
3: Dateline, Malacañang.
0: Philippine President Ferdinand R. Marcos Jr. underscored that no state security forces were involved in the shooting event inside the Senate building and refuted rumors that government agents were ordered to arrest Senator Ronald Bato de la Rosa. In a taped statement, President Marcos stated that he personally observed the situation for more than 2 hours and worked immediately with law enforcement agencies following the incident. The president stated that he immediately contacted Philippine National Police or PNP authorities and then spoke with National Bureau of Investigation or NBI Director Melvin Matibag to confirm claims that armed people had infiltrated the Senate building. He clarified that the uniformed individuals visible within the Senate facility were ordinary security and police personnel assigned to the Senate, as well as Senate Sergeant-at-Arms officers. President Marcos further stated that NBI personnel who had been around the Supreme Court area earlier in the day were asked to depart before the event occurred. The president reassured the public that the administration was not responsible for the disturbance and urged calm as the authorities conducted parallel investigations.
5: Ang sunod na tawag ko naman ay sa NBI at tinanong ko sa mga NBI at kay Director Matibay, kayo ba ay pumasok sa Senado? 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
0: The palace statement came amid heightened tensions surrounding reports of an alleged criminal court arrest warrant against De La Rosa over the Duterte administration's anti-drug campaign. The Senate had previously become the center of political controversy, sparking debate over the scope of congressional authority and the jurisdiction of law enforcement agencies. The Senate had previously become the center of political controversy due to debates of placing De La Rosa under Senate protective custody, raising debate about the scope of congressional authority and the jurisdiction of law enforcement authorities. Authorities have yet to provide comprehensive facts about the alleged gunshot event and any injuries. As events progressed, the Armed Forces of the Philippines, or AFP, confirmed that the Marine troops stationed at the Senate were there merely to assist with security operations. It further stated that soldiers seen inside the premises were summoned by the Office of the Sergeant at Arms, or OSAA, to help them in securing the facility.
3: Dateline, Malacañang.
0: Malacañang on Thursday clarified what triggered the gunfire that sent the Senate into lockdown Wednesday evening, saying Senate Sergeant at Arms and retired Police Major General Mao Aplasca fired the first warning shot during the tense standoff. Palace Press Officer Claire Castro said National Bureau of Investigation, or NBI, agents had already identified themselves before any gunfire erupted. Castro emphasized that NBI personnel did not initiate any assault, countering circulating claims and online speculation. The palace statement follows a night of confusion and conflicting accounts after gunshots were heard inside the Senate compound. Heightened tensions surrounding Senator Ronald Bato de la Rosa, who is facing an International Criminal Court or ICC warrant over killings linked to the Duterte administration's drug war. Castro, citing information from several sources, said De La Rosa is already out of the Senate building amid heightened tension over the possible enforcement of the ICC warrant.
4: At sa puntong ito, gusto nating linawin. Una, walang assault na ginawa ang NBI agents sa Senado. At pangalawa, walang operasyon ang NBI o PNP na arestuhin si Senator Bato. 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At dahil doon, napilitan ding magpaputok ng warning shot ang NBI agent. As of 11:09 a.m., several sources confirmed that the senator, Senator Bato, is no longer in the Senate premises. But we are still getting official confirmation on the report.
0: In the same briefing, Philippine National Police or PNP Chief General Jose Melencio Nartates Jr. said around 30 shots were fired, allegedly coming from the Senate side. NBI Director Melvin Matibag explained that agents were deployed near the Senate only to secure the adjacent Government Service Insurance System or GSIS compound, which shares a perimeter wall with the Senate. He reiterated that the NBI team was not sent to arrest De La Rosa and had standing orders not to approach the senator, who remains under the Senate's protective custody. Matibag also addressed viral videos showing individuals drilling near an access point between the Senate and GSIS. He said the activity was part of efforts to secure the shared access area after GSIS raised concerns about unauthorized movement. He added that a man identified online as Mel Oragon is not an NBI employee, but a volunteer driver serving as a force multiplier, a practice he described as common during operations. Authorities are now piecing together the full sequence of events behind what has become one of the most dramatic security incidents at the Senate in recent years.
6: Yung request po kasi sa amin na sulat na aking natanggap ng alasing 5:08 p.m. po kahapon mula po kay GM Wick Veloso is to secure and panatiliin po yung kapayapaan and peace and order. 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But officially, he is not a member or employee po ng National Bureau of Investigation. 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
0: That was National Bureau of Investigation Director Melvin Matibag.
3: Dateline, Malacañang.
0: Philippine President Ferdinand R. Marcos Jr. visited Pampanga Province on Thursday to inspect the facilities and services of the newly built state-of-the-art Pampanga Provincial Hospital, or PPH Clark, the first government hospital inside the Clark Freeport Zone. President Marcos toured the three-story medical center inaugurated just last April 29th and checked on patients currently admitted. Located at Changi Gateway in Clark City Global, the 9,259 square meter hospital is designed to serve not only Pampanga residents, but also more than 151,000 workers, investors, and business locators inside the Freeport. Built to meet Department of Health or DOH Level 2 standards, PPH Clark is equipped with modern diagnostic technology, including CT scan units, X-ray machines, endoscopy systems, and mammogram equipment. It offers a full range of services such as OB-GYN, ICU, NICU, radiology, laboratory, pulmonary, cardiovascular, dental, and dietary care. The hospital is also seeking PhilHealth accreditation to provide Yaman ng Kalusugan or YAKAP benefits, free consultations, lab tests, screenings, and medicines for Filipinos. PPH Clark has 143 beds, including 17 private rooms, 16 semi-private rooms, and 110 ward beds. Construction cost 601 million pesos with an additional 115.59 million pesos from the Pampanga Provincial Government for equipment and hospital systems. Another 140.57 million pesos worth of medical equipment and supplies came from donations. Beyond healthcare, the hospital is expected to boost local employment, generating around 401 jobs once fully operational.
3: Dateline, Malacañang.
0: And finally, residents of Pampanga received RISE assistance, educational support, and local government aid on Thursday under Philippine President Ferdinand R. Marcos Jr.'s Bagong Pilipinas RISE Program and Bawat Bayan Makikinabang Initiative. The programs form part of the administration's push to bring government services directly to communities and assist sectors most affected by economic hardship. Speaking at the rollout held at the Clark Civil Aviation Complex, the president underscored his goal of ensuring that no Filipino goes hungry. Under the Bagong Pilipinas RISE program, beneficiaries received an initial 10 kilograms of premium rice, which will be distributed every 2 months for 1 year to help ease household expenses and strengthen community food security. Beneficiaries include indigenous peoples, solo parents, cancer and dialysis patients, farm workers, persons with disabilities, household helpers, and low-income individuals. The rice distributed was purchased directly from Pampanga farmers. Meanwhile, hundreds of barangays or villages in Pampanga were granted 200,000 pesos each under the Bawat Bayan Makikinabang Initiative for community and education projects. Of the total amount, 100,000 pesos will fund priority barangay needs such as administrative equipment, streetlights, and disaster risk reduction tools. The remaining 100,000 pesos will provide financial assistance to 5 financially challenged graduating students per barangay, each receiving 20,000 pesos. During the event, President Marcos also led the turnover of a 6.6 million peso check for Angeles City under the Local Government Support Fund and 101 million pesos for Pampanga under the Socio-Civic Project Fund.
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0: That was Philippine President Ferdinand R. Marcos Jr.
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8: Did you know this track was specifically made for Philippine Airlines back in the 70s? Composed by Jose Mari Chan and arranged by Ryan Kayabyab.
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